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0: Well, that's a song by his own admission that was actually inspired by a verse in the Bible. I'm not kidding you. Exploring the powerful unifying bond of romantic commitment and bringing fans a soothing message of devotion that has quickly become a fan favorite for weddings and romantic playlists since it was dropped back in February 2020. Well, February this year.
1: Yeah,
0: that's a man, Kem, of course, as we get into Lauryn Hill.
1: Like,
0: a good looking Wednesday. Almost said Wednesday. What am I doing?
1: Yo.
0: A good looking Tuesday evening.
1: Don't forget about the
0: I am glad that to be in your company.
1: Mr. King, yo.
0: Daniel Caesar coming up with something, a song that really keeps it real.

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Look out for the likes of Jahime Choppy, October London. And I want to say hi to somebody in Jamaica. That's coming up. Keep it locked.

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1: And that's it for me, of course. 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

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I'm looking on to the party. I hope I find you there. The soul of R&B. 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Music for life.

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1: You want to do this? 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
0: Smack bang in the middle of the week, and look at you. You know, life can throw things at you any time of the day, any time of the week, and you're still showing up today, still standing, still going strong. If you're just, you know, everybody can't be the same, so just a little under it today. Hope the music pick up your vibe, pick up your energy, and it's up to you to do that for yourself too. Don't depend on anyone else to do it. Tweez and Michelle in the Morning Show, 107.7 Music for Life. And if you know you have someone around you who need that little extra push, then yeah, of course, go ahead. Give them some motivation.

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0: Yeah, the headlines are some of the stories that we're looking at this morning.
1: Our Prime Minister Kamala Prasad Bisesa gets the CCJ wish. CARICOM agrees to refer Barnett reappointment to POS-based court for adjudication.
0: Police are investigating the discovery of 8 firearms at the Belmont Police Station.
1: UWE professor welcomes CARICOM decision but says clarification is needed.
0: The Hadids challenged the detention ruling with the appeal court.
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0: And a suspect held in connection with Nisha's murder. 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

0: You know, touching on this situation that would have occurred in Tobago on Saturday afternoon, apparently a National Lotteries Control Board NLCB booth in Wim, Tobago was robbed. Now, according to a report that came from police, two masked gunmen entered Mills Place, which houses an NLCB outlet, and also next day there's a bar. They announced a holdup, and there was also CCTV footage outside the establishment that would have shown the men entering the compound before they can be heard ordering people to lie on the ground. Now, the employee controlling the booth, as you could understand, became fearful for her life and would have handed over $2,930 to the bandits. And one of the robbers would have shouted before they ran to a silver Nissan Note parked nearby and made their getaway. And what they shouted is like, "Monster, let we go!" Right? Now, the media, in reports that came, the proprietor of the establishment, who preferred to stay anonymous, said it was not the first time that her business was targeted. And she also recalled that just about 4 years ago, the NLCB booth was also robbed, but police were able to apprehend the suspects. So an employee just yesterday said the incident, it left her traumatized, as you could well understand. Anybody would be traumatized after something like that. And she was also worried about her safety. She said the area was not as safe as before. However, police, they're continuing investigations. Let's hope that they truly get some leads on that, because as you could understand, after an incident as such, anybody would be traumatized.
1: Heavy news feed coming up.

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1: Charges have been laid against four players of the Silver Star Steel Orchestra following an altercation with police at a band launch event at the Queen's Park Savannah early Sunday morning. The TTPS says the individuals were charged with offences including obscene language, disorderly behaviour and resisting arrest, while one person also faces a charge of assaulting a police officer. The incident happened as police enforced the 2 a.m. music cutoff.
2: Meanwhile, Silver Star Steel Orchestra says its members did not act aggressively during Sunday's confrontation with police at the tribe event, insisting the band was simply following instructions to perform at the end of the event. In a statement, the orchestra alleged that officers used excessive force after entering the band, resulting in injuries to players, damage to instruments, and several detentions. The band maintains the issues stem from a misunderstanding over event permit restrictions, as it called for greater respect for steel pan musicians.
1: Several communities across North, Central, and South Trinidad will experience interruptions to their pipe-borne water supply today, as maintenance work is carried out at the Carony Water Treatment Plant. WASA says the work, which includes the installation of new band screens at the raw water station, is aimed at improving the long-term efficiency and reliability of the facility.
2: CARICOM has agreed to seek an advisory opinion from the Caribbean Court of Justice on the disputed reappointment of Secretary General Dr. Carla Barnett. Prime Minister Kamala Pasabisesa welcomed the decision, saying it reflects the leadership of CARICOM Chairman and St. Lucian Prime Minister Philip Pier in building consensus and allowing the region to move forward in unity.
1: And Egypt has accused FIFA of injustice following their controversial World Cup exit to defending champions Argentina. Egyptian officials say Mohamed Salah was denied a penalty in the build-up to Argentina's winning goal in the dramatic 3-2 round of 16 match, with striker Mustafa Zico claiming the tournament had been fixed. Meanwhile, Switzerland claimed the final quarterfinal spot after defeating Colombia in a penalty shootout. Well, there you have it. That's a look at what's happening now.
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0: just about 20 minutes away from 7 o'clock. It's 107.7 Music for Life. You know, coming up this month, there are different special days. I know just a few weeks away, we have actually World Chess Day. And, you know, the reason I'm focusing on that one especially is because I myself used to play chess, still play chess sometimes, but I think it is certainly one of those games, as we're talking about SEA and what children are doing within the vacation period. I think that's something good that, you know, we could take up and spend time doing with the kids as well. It helps in so many ways. It truly helps children, I believe, to be thinkers, you know? So that's something to also consider and think about as well. And, you know, just yesterday we had the football matches. We did talk about it briefly within the news feed. And I know today, as you would have said, Tweez is a rest day, but tomorrow it's more action. Anyway, as we focus on Tobago, on Monday, three men have been arrested after police seized 35 cannabis trees during an intelligence-led anti-crime operation. So according to the Trinidad and Tobago Police Service, officers attached to the Tobago Divisional Task Force would have conducted the exercise under Operation Resolute Shield between 12:30 in the afternoon to 2:30 in the afternoon. This was in the Scarborough District. So acting on intelligence received under the Emergency Powers Regulations 2026, officers went to Friends Field Trace, Calder Hall, Scarborough, where they discovered and seized the cannabis trees. Now, police said three suspects were arrested in connection with the find. They are a 36-year-old electrician of Scarborough, a 28-year-old office assistant, and also a 41-year-old self-employed man, both of Friends Field Trace, Scarborough. So all three were arrested on suspicion of possession of cannabis. Now, the operation formed part of the TTPS's ongoing efforts to target illegal drug cultivation and trafficking across the country through intelligence-driven policing initiatives. Now, the exercise was spearheaded by Assistant Commissioner of Police, Singh, and coordinated by Senior Superintendent Cook. And also, you had officers from the Task Force Area West. They would have carried out the operation with assistance from personnel attached to Task Force Area North and the Scarborough Police Station. And the TTPS said Operation Resolute Shield continues to focus on disrupting criminal activity through coordinated enforcement exercises and intelligence gathering. So police did not indicate whether charges had been laid against the three men up to the time of the media release. So investigations into the matter are continuing.
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Okay, so hopefully this can be sorted out once and for all. I'm talking about the appointment or reappointment of CARICOM Secretary General Dr. Carla Barnett. As you know, Prime Minister Kamala Bisad-Bisesa has challenged the process used to reappoint the CARICOM Secretary General, and it will now be determined by the Caribbean Court of Justice after regional leaders yesterday agreed to seek an advisory opinion from the regional court. So the decision announced during a media conference at the 51st regional meeting of the Conference of Heads of Governments in St. Lucia was welcomed by our Prime Minister and political analyst, who said it allows both Trinidad and Tobago and CARICOM to move forward while preserving regional unity, because we definitely could not have continued like that. Reading from a prepared statement yesterday, your CARICOM Chair and St. Lucia Prime Minister, Philip J. Pierre, said Trinidad and Tobago had maintained its objection to the process used to reappoint Barnett during the Heads of Government retreat. And the same quote, to facilitate this request, the community agrees to commence proceedings to secure such advice.

advisory opinion in accordance with Article 212 of the Revised Treaty of Chaguaramas. The community acknowledged that this is the very purpose for which the CCJ was created, to be a treaty interpretation body. End of quote from a peer. He said, CARICOM also agreed to maintain the current arrangements until the CCJ adjudicates on the matter. Saying, quote, the community further agreed that the status quo with respect to the reappointment of the Secretary General shall remain unless and until the community considers the said advisory opinion of the CCJ. The community agreed that this way forward allows for this matter to be resolved in an amicable manner, without prejudice to the ability of the community to conduct its affairs. End quote. He added, however, that the referral should not be interpreted as a reflection on the conduct of any member, state, or official. And he said, this process does not impugn the integrity of any member, state, or individual. Rather, it reflects the community's collective commitment to continuous institutional improvement with the highest standards of a good governance. So, right, nothing wrong with that. Once it's settled in this, everybody agrees that it is going to the CCJ already. So once it's settled in the CCJ, then we don't want to hear any more talk about it after it is settled there. You agree that is who's going to settle it? Or whichever way it goes, that's the end of it. Let's move forward and get on to the business of CARICOM. So we'll keep you updated on that. And just in case, I saw a couple of people messaging in one of the online when they put up this statement. You know, some people are still asking the question, CCJ, and the majority knew what the CCJ was and tried to explain. But just in case, you know, people still don't know, let me just say, the CCJ is the Caribbean Court of Justice. It's the Caribbean's regional court. It was established in 2001 to serve two main roles. It is the highest court of appeal for countries that have adopted its appellate jurisdiction, and it interprets and applies the revised Treaty of Chaguaramas, the legal foundation of CARICOM. And it was officially inaugurated on April 16th, 2005 in Port of Spain. The court was created to strengthen Caribbean integration by providing an independent regional judicial body. It performs two distinct functions: interpreting community law, CARICOM, and for some countries, serving as the highest court of appeal. You have heard many leaders throughout the Caribbean, not all, that the CCJ should be our highest court instead of going to the Privy Council. So that still has not happened because all have not agreed on that, and then it takes each country separate and they have to go through that as well. Anyway, the court's original jurisdiction, the CCJ interprets and applies that revised Treaty of Chaguaramas. So there you go. For now, we are in the Privy Council. Doesn't look like it's going to change anytime soon. But only five countries have adopted the court's appellate jurisdiction, namely Barbados, Belize, Dominica, Ghana, and St. Lucia, choosing the CCJ over there, the Privy Council. So the remaining CARICOM member states, including Trinidad, Tobago, and Jamaica, continue to send their final appeals to the Privy Council in London. So the other CARICOM countries, their highest appeal court is the Caribbean Court of Justice. It's based in Trinidad, but it's not a Trinidad court of people. I saw a headline on the newspaper saying, you know, it can be tricky the way the headline sort of put in. CARICOM agrees to refer Barnett reappointment to Port of Spain based court for adjudication. You know, for people who don't know better, it'll make it sound like, well, there's a Trinidad and Tobago court, they're going to settle. No. It is the headquarters, the building, the actual court itself is here in Trinidad and Tobago. It's just based here.

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0: update on that passport situation that we spoke about yesterday. And we got just a little more information. The Ministry of Homeland Security says more passports are on the way and insists that there is enough stock to meet current demand. But the ministry has not disclosed how many passport booklets remain available, even as concerns from people familiar with the situation where the country's supply running low continue to persist. In a statement responding to the media report about concerns over the passport inventory, Homeland Security Minister Raj Alexander sought to reassure citizens that there is no passport shortage, saying, quote, "The ministry wishes to make it absolutely clear that Trinidad and Tobago is not running out of machine-readable passports, and citizens can continue to apply for and receive passports as normal," end quote. The ministry said that the immigration division has been actively managing passport supplies while TNT prepares the transition to a new electronic passport or e-passport system. And after repeated questions from the media to the minister asking for inventory figures, like, all right, okay, we hear what you're saying, but how much you have left in the room? In the stock room, how much? Yeah. Michelle, how much pizza left in the stock room? How much pizza boxes left in the stock room? I wonder how much pizza boxes you have. Don't worry, we ain't running out. How many pizza boxes you have left in the storeroom? Inventory, please. Well, after the, you know, asking for the figures, according to the ministry, they said 50,000 machine readable password booklets will receive in October 2025, followed by further 12,000 booklets in June 2026. It said the division currently issues fewer than 6,000 passports on average each month, and that additional deliveries have already been arranged.
1: Right.
0: And with approximately 48,000 more machine-readable passport booklets expected to arrive in September, which means you didn't have 48,000 before. You had to order. Also, everything that I just said, I still didn't tell you how many pizza boxes left in the storeroom.
1: You know, that sounds like it could be a different kind of conversation.
0: Up to now, still, you know. Anyway,
1: they gave said an answer, but not the answer.
0: Correct. We understand those passports are coming from the Canadian Banknote Company, which is the original company from, what, 2007, I think they said.
1: Right.
0: Or 2004, somewhere there, that had the contract from since then to when it was canceled. And now they going and ask them for more, even though it had canceled. And they say, all right, we have some stock we can give you. That's how it kind of going on. The ministry said that by the end of 2026, the immigration division would receive a total of 100,000 machine-readable passport booklets, which it described as more than sufficient inventory to support passport services during the transition to the e-passport system. However, the ministry did not include a key figure that has, which the media has been asking for, which is the, what is the current supply of passport booklets? It's coming right back to there, to that, right, Shua? You know, please. Of course, citizens are raising concerns, but while the ministry has assured the public that passport services remain normal, some citizens have raised questions about delays in receiving the documents. So, following the media report, several people took to social media claiming they had been waiting 4 months after completing the renewal process. How long it normally used to take?
1: Right.
0: 30 days-ish?
1: Yeah, correct.
0: Without expediting, you know, mm-hmm. And then
1: when it was a little short, it went to, you could get it in like a week.
0: Yeah. Another asked, so why is it persons who renew their passport 3 months plus can't receive it? A third person said, my son's had an appointment in April 2026. Up to now, no passport 3 months later. Don't say it wasn't short. It was short. As I said, they're doing some, what do you call it? What's the term? Anyway. They said that they are managing the situation. So if you're managing, so it's exactly that. So you're giving yourself more time to receive more booklets.
1: Yes.
0: You know, so Okay. Okay.
1: Push it back.
0: All right. Let's see. I mean, obviously by now they realize, all right, here it is. We run out. We don't have the e-passport thing sorted out yet. We need to order a batch, people. And that is what is coming. So it would straighten out itself in some time and try to get less than that 3 months. But obviously, if you have to wait 3 months, it means they didn't have enough. And they don't want to, you want to make sure that you didn't run out, so it could be put in any newspaper. Hey, we run out of passports because they get some flak fit.
1: True.
0: Yeah.
1: And you know my situation with passports. Remember when they mistook a 6 for a 9?
0: Yeah.
1: And
0: yeah.
1: I literally got a 6 for a 9.
0: Correct. With no fault of
1: and
0: yours.
1: And I had to call you.
0: No.
1: Pull me away.
0: No fault of yours. I didn't end up
1: and
0: in Bacchanal.
1: The airport, and
0: wow.
1: Excuse me, ma'am, come with us. I was like, tweet.

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1: This is coming to you courtesy Quartz, bringing value home. 2 weeks after thieves staged a brazen attempt to steal an ATM vault in Plymouth using a backhoe, one suspect has been charged and appeared before the courts. 35-year-old Sherman Irvin was denied bail over multiple charges, including robbery with violence, malicious damage, unlawful imprisonment, and housebreaking and larceny. The matter was adjourned to October 5th for a status hearing and December 8th for a sufficiency hearing.
2: Prime Minister Kamran Prasad Bisesa has welcomed CARICOM's decision to seek an advisory opinion from the Caribbean Court of Justice on the reappointment of Secretary General Dr. Carla Barnett, saying the move helps build consensus, allowing the region to move forward in unity. CARICOM says the request is aimed at treaty interpretation and strengthening good governance, not questioning the integrity of any member state or individual.
1: The quarterfinals of the 2026 FIFA World Cup kick off tomorrow, with France taking on Morocco.

0: 6 World Cup matches in Miami. Incidents captured in live streams showed fans making racist gestures and shouting insults during Argentina's games against Cape Verde and Egypt. FIFA says it condemns racism, hate, and discrimination in all forms, and that anyone who undermines those values has no place in football. And U.S. President Donald Trump says the ceasefire between the United States and Iran is over after both countries exchange overnight strikes. The U.S. says it struck more than 80 Iranian targets following attacks on oil tankers in the Strait of Hormuz, while Iran responded by targeting U.S. military sites in Bahrain and Kuwait.
1: Well, there you have it. 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

arrested after police recovered a high-powered rifle and ammunition during an intelligence-led operation in Mamaral No. 1 on Monday. The operation was conducted by officers of the Central Division Gang Unit, and it stemmed from information that a man known as Sean was allegedly in possession of several firearms believed to have been stolen from the municipal police station at King's Wharf. Remember that, Bacchanal? So according to the TTPS, intelligence also suggested that the suspect was transporting illegal firearms in a white Kia K2700 motor vehicle. So the exercise was led by Deputy Commissioner of Police Suzette Martin, Senior Superintendent Rudolph Magwandine, and Superintendent Gludo. It was coordinated by ASP Acting Mark Hernandez and supervised by Acting Corporal Mohammed. Police said officers located that they said white Kia 2700 and with a registration TCM 5855. It was parked in a secluded area off Mamaral No. 1, and they set up the surveillance. During the operation, officers observed a woman who was later identified as the common law wife of the suspect. So around 6:30 p.m., officers approached her and made inquiries about the suspect's whereabouts. Investigators reported that during the interaction, the woman appeared to signal to a man matching the suspect's description, after which several men fled from the area. So the woman was informed of the intelligence received and of the officer's authority to conduct a search under Regulation 12 of the Emergency Powers Regulations 2026. And police said she admitted having access to and occasionally driving the said vehicle, the Kia K2700. Because of the poor lighting conditions and concerns for officer safety, the vehicle was taken to the Chaguanas Police Station, where detailed search was carried out in the woman's presence. And during the search, officers allegedly discovered an AK-type rifle fitted with a folding metal stock concealed behind the driver's seat, a magazine containing 19 rounds of 7.62 ammunition was also recovered. As a result, Crystal Lewis of Mamaral No. 1 was arrested on suspicion of possession of a firearm and possession of ammunition. So she remains in police custody while the investigations continue and, well, legal advice is being sought. And police are also investigating whether the weapon is linked to the reported theft of firearms from the municipal police station at King's Wharf. So investigators continue inquiries into the origin of the rifle and any possible connections to organized criminal activity. That'll be interesting if it's from there. So we'll wait for the information on that.

0: say yes to making a positive financial change with the NFLP, the National Financial Literacy Program of the Central Bank of Trinidad and Tobago. 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

to have Acting Minister of Foreign and CARICOM Affairs Barry Padarath. He would have met with the United States' new Chargé des Affaires, Philip Kern, just yesterday. And this is as the two sides reaffirmed the long-standing relationship between Trinidad and Tobago and the United States. Now, Minister Padarath, who also serves as Minister of Public Utilities and also Minister in the Office of the Prime Minister, held discussions with Kern at the Ministry of Foreign and CARICOM Affairs headquarters. So according to a social media post by the Ministry of Foreign and CARICOM Affairs, the meeting would have provided an opportunity for them to be able to discuss matters of shared interest. And the view is to deepen cooperation and also foster continued partnership between Trinidad and Tobago and the United States. So that is what was shared on the social media page of the Ministry of Foreign and CARICOM Affairs. Now, just about 6 minutes after the hour of 8 o'clock, coming up at the bottom of the hour, you've got your newsfeed here on 107.7.

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0: You know, to me, is what you always say, no ticket, no chance, right?
1: That's right.
0: As we take a look at what happened with regards to a lawsuit that took place, a Trinidad and Tobago Cadet Force officer won his lawsuit over being bypassed for a promotion. Now, delivering a judgment just last week, you had High Court Judge Margaret Mohammed, who upheld Captain Derek Williams's case and ordered more than $100,000 in compensation for breaches of his constitutional rights. She would have also ordered that Williams be paid the additional salary benefits he would have received had he been properly promoted when he qualified for such in 2023.
2: It's only fair.
0: Only fair. Now, Williams, who is also a registered nurse, would have joined the TTCF in October 2000 and received several promotions. And then here comes May 2024. He was transferred to the 6th Infantry Battalion and was appointed to the position of second in command. Several months later,

0: Williams was excluded from a group of colleagues who received retroactive promotions to the rank of major. So Williams, through his lawyers, filed the lawsuit as he claimed that seven colleagues who he was ranked higher than in terms of seniority were promoted ahead of him. So in deciding the case, Justice Mohammed noted that under the TTCF regulations and standing orders, Williams would have qualified for promotion after serving as a captain for more than 7 years. And she ruled that the TTCF commandant was wrong to have excluded Williams from the promotion exercise. So she found that his constitutional right to protection of the law was breached as his exclusion was arbitrary, unreasonable, irrational, and legal. She also found that his right to equality of treatment from a public authority was breached based on his similarly circumstanced colleagues being promoted ahead of him. So in finding that, he had a legitimate expectation that he would be promoted. Justice Mohammed ordered that he be paid the difference in salary benefits he would have received. And she also found that he was entitled to $50,000 in compensation for the distress and humiliation he would have faced from having to see colleagues promoted ahead of him, despite him being their senior with an unblemished record.
1: Paid and served.
0: Yeah. She also ordered $50,000 in vindicatory damages as well. So Justice Mohammed also directed that Williams be retroactively promoted from August 1st, 2023, and that the TTCF pay his legal cost for the successful litigation. And, well, that is a reminder that, you know, as we always say, no ticket, no chance.

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1: Opposition leader Penelope Beckles is demanding answers from the government over what she describes as a growing passport crisis facing the country. Beckles calls on the Homeland Security Minister to disclose the country's current passport booklet supply, as well as explain the procurement decisions and outline measures to address delays. The opposition leader says citizens deserve transparency amid concerns over shortages and lengthy processing times. 35-year-old Sherman Irvin of Black Rock and Tobago was denied bail when he appeared in court to answer to multiple charges linked to last month's attempted robbery of an ATM vault in Plymouth.

0: Police allege that two masked men forced three security officers at the YMCA and Beach Sports Facility in Corlin to hand over the keys to backhoe and company truck before using the backhoe in an unsuccessful attempt to remove a First Citizens ATM vault. Irvin faces charges including robbery with violence, malicious damage, unlawful imprisonment, and housebreaking and larceny. Two men have been charged with attempted murder following a chopping incident in Barrackpore last month. Jareem Sambukaran and Darian Thomas, also known as Gully, were charged on a Tuesday at the Princeton Magistrates Court after investigations into the June 22nd attack on a 30-year-old contractor at his home in Lengua. The victim suffered multiple chop wounds and was hospitalized for 15 days before being discharged. Barbados Prime Minister Mia Motley is calling for greater cooperation between governments, businesses, and labor to shield Caribbean citizens from rising living costs. Speaking at a high-level private sector meeting with CARICOM stakeholders, Motley said essential goods such as food, sanitary items, and household supplies must remain within reach of ordinary families, as she called on businesses to balance profit with social responsibility. And Cubans took to the streets last evening in protests over the country's third nationwide power outage this year. Residents in several areas banged pots and voiced their frustration over prolonged blackouts, fuel shortages, and shortages of basic supplies. Cuban officials say power has been restored in most areas, while the government has blamed U.S. sanctions for worsening the energy crisis.
1: Well, there you have it. That's a look at what's happening now.
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Salah and the crew. Egypt scoring an early one. Messi throwing away a penalty. Egypt scoring another one. Right down into the second half, it was Egypt 2-0 over Argentina. Some had already given up hope. They said, that's it. The champions are out. Oh, what goat you're talking about? Egypt like the curry the goat. Oh, everything they say, not everything they say. And then, bam, goal from Argentina. And then, goal from Messi. Then you had the disallowed goal for Egypt. And that was because of a foul in the back line. And the referee called it back. And there's an uproar from Egypt and many others. And a lot of Argentina haters as well. You know, it is what it is. Who are protesting and saying, you know, rigged thing. Oh, FIFA this, FIFA that, and whatever it is. Hey, this is no fault of Argentina or Egypt. There's an official on the field. That is what they said. Egypt are putting in a formal protest on to FIFA. Let's see if that goes through. No, it wouldn't be the last we're hearing about it. That's all good. If you think you have something to protest about, by all means, do so. I have no problem with that at all. But Argentina beats Egypt 3-2. Because, yes, after that Messi goal, there was another goal. And that crowned it off. Messi in tears at the end of the match, he said, because he felt that he disappointed his teammates when he missed the penalty. He did not take it properly, he said. He said that's the reason for his tears. So the defending world champions go straight into the quarterfinals. And then we had the final game of the round of 16 later on in the evening between Switzerland and Colombia. And that game ended 0-0 and then went to penalties. Colombia missing a couple, Switzerland missing one, and then it's a was a wrap. Switzerland beating Colombia 4-3 on penalties. And that's how we end off the round of 16. No games to the day Wednesday in the FIFA World Cup. The quarterfinals start on a Thursday. And it kicks off with the runners-up in the 2022 World Cup. France taking on Morocco at 4 p.m. Mbappe coming up against Hakimi. This will be interesting because Hakimi plays for PSG in France. And many of the guys on the French team also play for PSG. So you'll be a little accustomed to their style and we'll be able to give the coach some pointers. Let's see if it works. So if Mbappe will do what he does best. Get that ball, run to the goal and score. And Dembele, Desiree Doria, and the rest of the crew. Rocco, they put up a great fight this World Cup, just as they did in the last World Cup. So, very interesting quarterfinal to kick it off on a Thursday. And then there will be games Friday, Saturday, and then on Sunday will be the... Actually, there are two games on Saturday. So, it's Thursday, Friday, one game, and then a Saturday, two games. Let me give you the lineup one time so you'll know how to organize yourself. This is how it goes. On Thursday, that is tomorrow, you're going to have France versus Morocco. On Friday, you're going to have Spain playing Belgium at 3 p.m. On a Saturday, two games. At 5 p.m., you'll have Norway playing England. And at 9 p.m., Argentina takes on Switzerland. So remember, next game is on Thursday, 4 p.m., France versus Morocco. No games today. Okay, let's move on to the other scores. Cricket, lovely cricket. West Indies winning the series against Sri Lanka in the test. And the second test, remember, Sri Lanka made 549 for 9 declared. West Indies scored 499 in reply.
And then Sri Lanka trying to win it scored 251 for 9 declared. West Indies, they scored 109 for the loss of no wickets. And it was the end of the day. Match ended up drawn. And of course, West Indies winning the first game by an innings and 217 runs. So West Indies win that all. About the T20, the third T20 between England and India in Nottingham yesterday. England scored 201 for 7. India, a measly 76. All out in 11.4 overs. England winning by 125 runs. As easy as that. In basketball, the Cavs have signed Donovan Mitchell to a 4-year $273 million maximum contract extension with the Cleveland Cavaliers. That includes a player option for 2030-2031 and a full trade kicker, his agent said. So this is second extension Mitchell has signed since joining the Cavs in a trade in 2022. So good luck to him. However, in the Lakers, they signed Looney, formerly of the Golden State Warriors, and he was traded, was it the year before last year, to the New Orleans Pelicans. He has been just going downhill, but he's going to be back up to Walker Kessler on the Lakers team. Looney is going to be a Laker. And world champion, NBA champion, New York Knicks star Jalen Brunson is undergoing surgery on his left wrist and is expected to resume basketball activities later this summer. So all the best to him. And the champions, the Knicks. That's it for the scoreboard. The Sport News here in Ojo 107.7 as the rain comes down in downtown Port of Spain right now. Here's some X-Prime with winners.

Welcome to the scoreboard. Smoke News here on Ocho 107.7. Let's kick it off, of course, with FIFA World Cup action. Results from yesterday in the final games in the round of 16. The game that started it all. Argentina versus Egypt. Messi against Mo

0: That's the sound of a Nescafé moment. 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
1: 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It's supposed to get a little better this afternoon, but for now, this is the way they said it was going to be. 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

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Good afternoon, everybody. Ezel's sitting in the hot seat for the next 3 hours. 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
1: 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WASA promises these upgrades are critical to keeping the plant running reliably in the long haul. DeAndre Markland, a 25-year-old Jamaican national who has been living in Malabar Arima, appeared in court on Monday charged with the murder of 45-year-old Sterling Francois on June 20th. Francois was found dead at his home in Dabidi. The Jamaican will return to court on October 30th. In Tobago, BlackRock resident 35-year-old Sherman Irvin was slapped with 9 charges arising out of the robbery attempt at an ATM vault in Plymouth using a backhoe. He was charged with robbery with violence and unlawful imprisonment stemming from the bizarre failed heist that has since sparked a wave of viral internet memes. Irvin was denied bail when he appeared in court and a status hearing of the case has been set for October 5th. Dozens of European lawmakers are gathering support to launch an investigation in the European Parliament of FIFA boss Gianni Infantino over his involvement in the decision to permit US striker Folarin Balogun to play despite an earlier red card. They have described FIFA's decision to change the rule on red card suspensions mid-tournament as a disgrace and a perversion of justice. Finally, U.S. President Donald Trump says the ceasefire agreement with Iran is over, blasting the country's leadership as scum and cuckoo after fresh exchanges of fire. Speaking ahead of a NATO summit in Turkey, Trump said U.S. negotiators could continue talks if they want, but said he saw it as a waste of time. And that's a look at what's trending here in TNT and across the Ojo world at this hour. More news coming your way at 1:30.
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Got your news feed coming up in just about 5 minutes after Michael Jackson and Barry Salmon. 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
1: The Egyptian Football Association has asked FIFA to kick out the officials who oversaw their 3-2 defeat against Argentina on Tuesday. And the Egyptians also want an investigation into French referee Francois Letexier and the team of referees, as well as video technology referees, after what it said were blatant errors and pointed to when they refused to review some of the footage. Midfielder Jordan Henderson has had surgery in the USA after breaking his arm during the celebrations of England's win over Mexico on Sunday. He suffered the freak injury as he fell awkwardly after attempting to jump over the advertising hoardings at the side of the pitch. He offered his gratitude to the Kansas City Orthopedic Institute in an Instagram post. It's day four of the 51st CARICOM Heads of Government meeting in St. Lucia, and Prime Minister Kamala Prasad Bisesa is attending the plenary session of the conference. Emerald Guy, a 34-year-old security guard from Wallerfield, who surrendered to the police after a man was fatally stabbed at a bar in Arima just under 2 weeks ago, has appeared in court charged with the murder of 33-year-old Calvin James. Guy appeared in court last Friday, and two status hearings of his case were scheduled for September 28th and October 30th. Finally, oil prices are rising and stock markets are dropping worldwide today after President Donald Trump raised doubts about the temporary truce in the war with Iran. On the oil market, the price for a barrel of Brent crude climbed 7.4% to US $79.64. The jump is unsettling because oil prices had just dropped back to where they were before the war. And that's a look at what's trending here in TNT and across the Ojo world to this hour. More news coming your way at 2:30.
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0: 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Hope you're having a great day out there, locked on, enjoying the music on 107.7 Music for Life. 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
1: A nearly 10-year battle for gay rights in Trinidad and Tobago could end today when the Privy Council in London announces its decision. The landmark case, argued on the principle of human rights, could set a precedent for the Caribbean. The case was filed in February 2017 by Jason Jones, who argues that so-called buggery laws in Trinidad and Tobago that prohibit gay sex, dating from when the country was a British colony, are unconstitutional. Those found guilty could receive up to 5 years in prison. Jones is represented by lawyers including Anandram Logan, the former Attorney General of Trinidad and Tobago. The death toll from the June 24th earthquakes in Venezuela rose to 3,685, while the number of injured remained at 16,740, according to the official tally. The Speaker of Parliament, Jorge Rodriguez, indicated that 6,462 people have been rescued, a figure that has remained unchanged since last Thursday. He also said that just over 17,000 people lost their homes and that 87 temporary camps have already been set up. Meantime, in Caracas, a group of workers, retirees, and pensioners are gathered, hoping to march to the United States Embassy there to demand that they take a position after the deadline for Parliament to declare the president's absolute absence expired. That period ended in Venezuela on April 4th, so the workers are demanding that the United States begin the process to elect a new president through elections. Delcy Rodriguez is acting president. French coach Didier Deschamps has revealed that FIFA has rejected an appeal against a yellow card shown to Michael Olise in the World Cup last 16 win over Paraguay. Olise, who has been

0: One of the tournament's standout stars was booked in the final minutes of the bad-tempered clash in Philadelphia after an altercation with Matias Galazar. The decision by World Football's governing body to uphold the booking means Olise is now walking a tightrope. If he is cautioned against Morocco, he will be suspended for a potential semi-final against Spain or Belgium. Finally, Zlatko Dalic has stepped down after 9 years as Croatia's head coach following their defeat against Portugal in the World Cup. The 59-year-old Dalic took charge in 2017 and guided Croatia to the final of the 2018 World Cup and third place 4 years later. And that's a look at what's trending here in TNT and across the Ojo world at this hour. More news coming your way at 3:30.
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the voice of Kim, bringing our time to just a couple minutes away from 3 o'clock. Nigel Nicholson is up next on The Drive. He's gonna take you home. And well, no football today, imagine that. No matches on schedule. I know many of you are like a fish out of water. Don't know what to do with yourself. No World Cup action to enjoy today. But don't worry, quarterfinals are on tomorrow. I believe it's France and Morocco tomorrow afternoon. Well, I'll be here from noon. So make sure and keep it locked right here to 107.7 Music for Life. Have a great afternoon, everybody.

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The classics are back here at the Ocho 107.7. That is Whitney Houston at 22 minutes after the hour. Nigel Nicholson in your company. Good afternoon to you. So much more of what you want to hear is definitely on the way. We got Newsfeed coming up. Zell took you from 12 to 3. Now it's my turn to play you exactly what you want to hear on the Ocho on this, what today is, Wednesday. Good to have you here. Drive time.

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1: Yes, so trending now, good afternoon. In Tobago, Black Rock resident 35-year-old Sherman Irvin was slapped with 9 charges arising out of the robbery attempt at an ATM vault in Plymouth. He was charged with robbery with violence and unlawful imprisonment stemming from the bizarre heist that has since sparked a wave of viral internet memes. Irvin was denied bail when he appeared in court, and a status hearing on the case has been set for October 5th. And DeAndre Marklon, a 25-year-old Jamaican national, has been living in Malabar, Rima, appeared in court on Monday, charged with the murder of 45-year-old Sterling Francois on June 20th. Francois was found dead at his home in Dabidi. The Jamaican will return to court on October 30th. And parts of North, Central, and South Trinidad are getting a temporary water timeout today so crews can install new band screens and do some heavy-duty maintenance at the Carony Water Treatment Plant. If your taps aren't completely dry, you'll probably just have a low-pressure trickle for a bit. WASA promises these upgrades are critical to keeping the plant running reliably in the long haul. And the Egyptian Football Association has asked FIFA to kick out the officials who oversaw their 3-2 defeat against Argentina on Tuesday. And the Egyptians also want an investigation into the French referee and the team of referees, as well as video technology referees, of what it said were blatant errors, and pointed to when they refused to review some of the footage. And it's day 4 of the 51st CARICOM Heads of Government meeting in St. Lucia, and Prime Minister Kamla Pasabisasa is attending the plenary session of the conference. And there you go. Those are the stories trending now on Ocho 107.7 Music for Life. Keep it locked on. More trending stories coming your way. That will be inside our next hour. That will be at 4:30 p.m. For news, I'm Nigel Nicholson.
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can't remember hearing this particular song in the World Cup when they take a break. You know, they'd be playing some of the popular hip-hop songs from around the world that everybody ought to know. Here we are in the United States playing the World Cup. So that is why that will happen, I'm guessing. 12 minutes moving up to 4 o'clock now. The Ojo, we continue inside. Nigel, as we head down till 6 o'clock, if you're on the roads right now, please take your time. Had a lot of rain today, which is a good thing. You know, we need the water in our pipeline. So some rainfall is good. Yeah.

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Nothing I won't do, I'd risk it all for you. Soca Music Grooves on 107.7. I'm linking on to the party. I hope I find you there. The soul of R&B. 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

Here's what's trending now. Good afternoon. The London-based Privy Council today began hearing an appeal by the LGBTQ plus activist Jason Jones to determine whether a Trinidad and Tobago court had the right to overturn a 2018 ruling that struck down the nation's colonial-era buggery laws. While Caribbean activists are closely watching the case following the recent decriminalization victories in Barbados and Dominica, Trinidadian officials emphasize that the impending ruling will profoundly dictate the legal future of numerous other colonial-era laws across the English-speaking Caribbean. An Emerald Guy, a 34-year-old security guard from Wallerfield who surrendered to police after killing at a bar in Arima just under 2 weeks ago, has appeared in court charged with the murder of 33-year-old Calvin James. Guy appeared in court last Friday, and two status hearings of his case were scheduled for September 20th and October 30th. And the dead toll from the June 24th earthquakes in Venezuela rose to 3,685, while the number of injured remained at 16,740. That's according to official tally. The Speaker of the Parliament indicated that 6,462 people have been rescued, a figure that has remained unchanged since last Thursday. He also said that over 17,000 people lost their homes and that 87 temporary camps have been set up. And dozens of European lawmakers are gathering support to launch an investigation into the European Parliament of FIFA boss Gianni Infantino over his involvement in the decision to permit U.S. striker Folarin Balogun to play despite an earlier red card. They have described FIFA's decision.

0: decision to change the rule on red card suspensions mid-tournament as a disgrace and a perversion of justice. And there you go. 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
1: Here's what's trending now. The TTPS reached out to the Steel Pan community to give the assurance that there's respect following the arrest of five members of the Silver Stars Steel Orchestra during a brawl at the tribe launch on Saturday. Public Information Officer Acting ACP Awi Russell said today that the judicial process will take its course, but he also advised event promoters of their responsibility to comply with the conditions attached to permits granted by the courts. In this case, it was the end time of the event, which was at 2 a.m. when the band struck up to play. After the DJ stopped playing on police instructions, Silver Stars says it was unaware of any restrictions that would have prevented them from playing at the end of the event as the promoters wanted. In Tobago, Black Rock resident 35-year-old Sherman Irvine was slapped with 9 charges arising out of the robbery attempt at an ATM vault in Plymouth. He was charged with robbery with violence and unlawful imprisonment stemming from the bizarre heist that has since sparked a wave of viral internet memes. Irvine was denied bail when he appeared in court, and his status hearing of the case has been set for October 5th. And DeAndre Markland, a 25-year-old Jamaican national who has been living in Malabar, Rima, appeared in court on Monday, charged with

0: the murder of 45-year-old Sterling Francois on June 20th. Francois was found dead at his home in Dabadi. The Jamaican will return to court on October 30th. And despite the heavy security presence, there was no gunfire or gang interference in Haiti's capital, Port-au-Prince, on Tuesday as members of Haiti's national soccer team peacefully toured the capital to celebrate their historic World Cup run. Surrounded by enthusiastic fans straining for photos, players Dawkins Nazon and Martin Experia and Joseph Duvoir safely arrived at the National Museum for a closed-door meeting with government officials. The event proceeded without incident, offering a calm and festive break from the city's usual gang violence as Haiti united to cheer the players, especially their final two goals scored against Morocco. And finally, the Egyptian Football Association has asked FIFA to kick out the officials who oversaw their 3-2 defeat against Argentina on Tuesday. And the Egyptians also want an investigation into the French referee and the team of referees, as well as the video technology referees, after what it said were blatant errors and pointed to when they refused to review some of the footage. And there you go. Those are the stories trending now on Ocho 107.7 Music for Life. Keep it locked on. More trending stories coming your way. That will be tomorrow morning at 6:30 a.m.
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the best of my love indeed. Welcome to the evening time. Right here, 107.7 FM, the Oasis recorded. My name is Des, of course, and glad to be in your company. Thank you so much for letting us in. Oh, it's not something you take for granted. You know, here's some Lisa Stansfield. We intend to please you every which way musically, yeah? Regardless of what you're doing, who you're with, and where you are. Case in point, Lisa Stansfield, classic, you can't deny it.

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So much going on in the world, huh? 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

lose control. I've just been looking at what's going on in the news today. We all knew it was shaky at best, but the Iran-US ceasefire has been broken with both sides accusing each other of flagrant violations. Oh, what a time we're living in, huh? It's always going to be contestable anyway. Getting ready to jump back in. I just might be able to squeeze in some Lady Gaga and Bruno Mars. I know that's a favorite around here. Also, some Snow Allegra coming your way right here in the mix at 107.7 or before 7 o'clock.

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0: Oh, that's a Nigerian superstar with an affinity for all things Caribbean, you know.
1: Champion.
0: Understand he has some property in different parts of the Caribbean too. How cool is that, yeah? Everybody loves the Caribbean. They're the one region. They don't have any kind of wars, no big set of instability. Well, the English-speaking Caribbean, at least. How cool is that? Great place to be living, huh? Cam One Love coming at you right here at the top of the dial. 107.

or the evening energy lives, you know, don't let anybody tell you differently. It lives right here on 107.7 FM. I want to say good evening to all those students. Lots of students, of course, getting ready for that long, long vacation. Results coming out this week as well. We'll have to form for at least. And to all those parents who must be very, very annoyed. Busy finding stuff for their kids to do this long vacation.

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with that distinctive voice. We had some showers in different parts of Trinidad today. So I've been checking with the Met Office, of course, settled with some lingering showers, particularly at around midnight. Tomorrow you can expect generally a mix of sunshine and a few cloudy periods with some scattered showers. As always, you know, you'd have to look out for any kind of flash flooding and gusty winds and all of that, right? Luther Vandross.